0: For that, 150,000.
1: So I will not go back. 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
1: 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Emel Belas Marie, good morning.
3: Good morning, Jean-Claude. Good morning to you. Alino de Vogada, all those who are listening to us this morning, good morning to the shortest human being, Romuald Ekumel, Alain Ose Kwekam, good morning, and good morning, Jean-Claude.
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3: Elections are coming up in Cameroon. Perhaps in the month of February. This has opened a new window of political propaganda, that of homecoming and rallying people. But the question many are asking, where were the elite 6 years ago when they came to our different villages and collected a mandate? Some of them disappeared in thin air. Some never even bothered to go into their promises to their local community. Some turn a blind eye to what is happening in their locality. Those of the Northwest and Southwest region took as excuse the Anglophone crisis to completely cut off themselves from the reality on the ground. Now that elections are around the corner, They are going back to the same area they consider were no-go zone. How then can we explain this phenomenon that keeps rising each time we have elections around the corner? That is when we see smart politicians metamorphosing in our community. They do everything possible to win the aspiration, the dreams of the people within a short period, sometimes within months. Immediately, they collect their mandate. They become tyrant in their own area. A story is being told of one Chief Mba who was not just a leader, but he was a monument in his community, whose self-importance was that of a rallying force. But Chief Mba was this type of a leader in the Northwest region that each time there is election, he programmed himself to stay in his village for apparently in the period of 6 months. So as for the divisional officer to grant his residence, as one of the documents required for going into local elections. Immediately he collects that, the whole village is in darkness except him because he has the necessary finances to provide himself with solar panel. The whole village without water. But he is the only individual that has the best house in his community that sometimes have the boreholes but do not allow the communities to be able to drink water from these boreholes. But with the community, what are we doing and how do we see our politicians? Have we become a political arena where each time they come, they play on us like the footballers are playing on football in a football field and collect our mandates and disappear? Perhaps the 2027 or the upcoming municipal legislative election is a thinking time for all Cameroonians to be able to ask the questions that have not been asked before. What have you been able to do in your community in terms of development? Perhaps if we start to look at ourselves in the mirror and ask some of these pertinent questions, therefore, the narrative of modern day politics, which states that politics is not longer that of discussion, but that of development, will become a reality in our community. Good morning to you all.
4: That was Issue at Stake with Abel Bella Samari, sociopolitical editorialist at Royal FM.
1: Mr. Abel Bella Samari, as usually you have said all.
3: Yes, the future is very bright, but it cannot be bright when we have stingy politicians. Who will come and disappear and come again after 6 or 7 years or 5 years of their mandate.
1: Yes.
3: They campaign and collect. No, we should go into what politics these days stands for. That is politics for development. If we do such things, then development will meet the people's inclusion.
1: Thank you, Mr. Abel Bella Samari.
3: Thank you and so very much, my brother. Thank you so very much.
1: Have a nice day.
3: A better one for you.
1: Thank you. Alors, nous allons repartir au téléphone pour notre échange de ce matin. 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
4: La matinale royale.
5: Pont de Côte.

0: athletes and basketball girls have kicked up preparations ahead of the upcoming 2026 Under-18 Basketball Afro Basketball Championship coming up in Abidjan. The said competition is set to feature a total of 12 teams, and Cameroon has 29 players currently in camp preparing for the competition, which will span for over 7 days in Abidjan. The national finals of the Cameroon Gymnastic Championship is scheduled to take place from August 1st to August 2, 2026 at the INGS Gymnasium in Yaoundé. Organized by the Cameroon Gymnastic Federation, the events will also double as the 2026 Cameroon Cup, officially bringing a national gymnastic season to a close. Aniflor Yekel, president of the Cameroon Gymnastic Federation, shares details about the upcoming competition.
1: We will have the different disciplines of gymnastics, like artistic gymnastics, parkour, rhythmic gymnastics, and aerobic. We have 100 gymnasts who will be there, coming from all the regions of Cameroon. And in that state, we know the numbers of gymnasts, where they're coming from, and also we have the different judges who will be there to participate for notations. I think that we are ready for this competition. And on Friday, we will prepare the place of the competition with INGS. And there's 2 days will be the feast of our gymnastics. I hope we will have public. You will see the level of our gymnastics, started from the smallest team, the smallest gymnast, to the oldest.
2: 2026 Women African Cup of Nations, the special page in the news.
0: And joining us for that package, we have Evans Williams Jobati. Good morning.
3: Good morning to you, Brian.
0: The Indomitable Lionesses of Cameroon have spectacularly sparked their campaign at the 2026 Women's African Cup of Nations with a victory, a 2-1 victory against Mali.
3: Cameroon's Indomitable Lionesses secure a crucial 2-1 victory over Mali yesterday night to kick off their Group D campaign at the WAFCON on a good footing. Newly appointed head coach Valentin Gili, who took permanent command of the selection in June 2026, earned her first competitive tournament victory on a continental stage during the encounter. Forward Ngamanga Marie Giselle delivered a spectacular performance, opening scores for Cameroon at the 14th minute before Mali briefly pulled a level in the 30th minute when Aissata Traoré converted a penalty following a foul by Cameroon goalkeeper Mikaeli Binya. Nevertheless, the fantastic goal scorer double chances for the Lionesses at the 73rd minute. Added to these, the head coach and her staff heavily relied on active players from the domestic women's Super League to anchor her new look disciplined squad, like Colette Njana, as well as other players from away like midfielders Ngok Monique and Arshat Njoya, leading the central playing tempo. Take a listen to Ngamanga Marie Giselle and Esther Maikit after that game.
4: I am very happy to score the 2 goals. This goal is for my teammates, for all Cameroonians, so we still work to score more.
5: We are really happy with how we ended the game. We didn't really start like we wanted to, but like the second half was way better. And we just listened to what the coaches told us, and we tried to apply it for the second half, and that's why.
3: Coach Dimitri Lipov also spoke on the mindset after the first half and equally what they did to be able to gain a victory.
6: We saw what we can do this second half, and we were a bit into difficulties in the first half. That's why we have to correct some stuff, and we have to continue to work as much as possible. When we have to do substitution, we are not ready to do it. Because, as I said, I have a group with 26 players. All of them deserve to play. So I have talent on the bench. I have talent on the pitch. I will use all of them if I have to. Nice big team, very big team. They were third at the last WAFCON. So, of course, they are the biggest challenger we can meet. Right now, we will play against them with a lot of respect, and we will try our best to apply our plan and make them travel as possible.
3: I call you propose you listen to some players from Les Aiglons of Mar-

0: Ali, who spoke after a defeat.
1: So much physical effort. I think it's the beginning of the competition. We're gonna sleep. It's okay. But the Cameroon is a really physical team, so it was difficult for us to play our game. But it's like this. It's a football. Sometimes you lose, sometimes you win. So it's like this. We have to play together at the second half. Our line was too far from each other. We are really far from Egypt. So we can win the ball. So this is better for the next time.
0: And away from the Indomitable Lionesses fixture, you see the second group stage encounters are set to begin today with two fixtures.
2: Yes, Brian, today's WAFCON 2026 fixtures feature two crucial Group A matchups. As the second round of the group stage games gets underway, both games will be played in at the Stade Prince Moulay Al Hassan Stadium in Rabat and Stade Olympique de Rabat. It should be noted that Morocco and Algeria both lead Group A with 3 points each following their opening day victories. A win for either team tonight will put them on the verge of qualifying for the knockout stages. And looking at the pairings, at exactly 6 p.m., Senegal will face Kenya, both teams lost to Morocco and Algeria, while Morocco and Algeria will continue their long-term rivalry as they will be matching up at 9 p.m. at the Stade Prince Moulay Al Hassan Stadium in Rabat. As for Cameroon and the rest of the Group D, they are out of the action today and will play their second match on Sunday, August 2nd, when the Indomitable Lionesses take on Ghana.
0: And in the meantime, the current group standings after match day one capped off yesterday has Morocco and Algeria as first and second respectively in Group A. Group B has Ivory Coast and Tanzania with 3 points each at the top of Group B. Group C has Zambia and Malawi with 3 points each, ranked first and second, while Ghana and Morocco are ranked first and second respectively in Group D.
3: 2026 Women African Cup of Nations. That was our special page in the news.
0: And back home in local football, the brackets for the semi-final of the 2026 National Interpool has been set. Mintak FC of Otsanaga, Mancon United of Bamenda, Elexport from the Southwest, and Mintak of Septentrion are the qualified candidates for the semi-finals. The four teams who will tussle for the two available tickets to get promotion into the Elite 2 Championship to compete from the 2026-2027 football season. Notably, the brackets will see Mintak of Septentrion face off against Mintak of Otsanaga, while LX Sports from the Southwest will face off against Mancon United. The winner of the set fixture will notably qualify for the 2026-2027 edition of the Elite 2 Championship. Out of the country, Italian club Como has introduced groundbreaking guidelines restricting heading across its youth academy to safeguard long-term brain health. Spearheaded by former World Cup winner Rafael Varane, the initiative completely bans heading for under 10 players, replacing throw-ins with kick-ins and required low corners. The under 11s face similar restrictions until late season technical drills with lightweight balls. For under 12 and under 13 squads, heading is strictly capped at 5 attempts per season. And far from there, FIFA is pushing for plans to manage and commercialize the assets of all major tournaments across the globe under a single project called FIFA Award Enterprise. The scheme has been criticized by several continental bodies like UEFA and CONCACAF, who have accused FIFA of using the football to enrich themselves. The Confederation of African Football, on its part, is preparing its response after receiving official correspondence from FIFA yesterday. Dr. Patrice Motsepe is set to convene an extraordinary General Assembly Executive Committee meeting next week to review the proposal and take unified stance on the matter. That ends it for the English version. Back to you, Christian Kwan.
4: A retenu que Franck Magui va rejoindre l'OGC Nice, libre depuis son départ du Toulouse FC. 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
5: La matinale royale, le réveil tonique dans la bonne humeur.

0: Out of the country, the United Nations Security Council has unanimously adopted a resolution extending sanctions against armed groups and individuals operating in the Central African Republic. The measures include asset freezes, travel bans, and restrictions on supplying weapons and military equipment to armed groups. The resolution extends sanctions onto the 31st of July, 2027. And in sports, the Indomitable Lionesses of Cameroon are one win away from qualifying for the quarterfinals of the ongoing WAFCON in Morocco. The team grabbed a 2-1 victory over Mali last night in their first outing and are currently placed second in Group D. Their next game is scheduled for August the 2nd against the Black Queens of Ghana. And that note brings us to the end of this edition of the 8 a.m. Balingua News on Royal FM 88.4. We receive technical assistance from Romuali Kume, who is our sound engineer. Behind the camera for our social media handles, we had Brian Bida. News editing, Betran Ona and Mapala Zita. Editorial coaching, Abel Bella Samari. Central coordination from the station manager, Roger Kiek, and general supervision from the Reverend Pastor, Emmanuel Noel Bissai. For news presentation, we have Ngang Nadesh and
1: Dorine Mbimi au micro de présentation. On se retrouve demain pour le même exercice. 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Bonjour à toi.
2: Eh bien, écoutez les filles, elles ont gagné hier.
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0: Very, very
2: L'équipe serious. Que j'ai vue là, les filles là, gagner le Mali 2-1.
0: Yes. We can do it. You know, they used to say, don't judge the book by its cover. Or don't judge the cover by its book. But
2: n'est-ce
0: then,
2: pas non?
0: Yes.
2: Ok. Bon, juste pour cette victoire, Ekomba va être phénoménal.
1: D'accord. Okay. C'est tout de suite hein, pour Ekomba Royal. Le nom se retrouve demain,
3: 8h. I am Mapala Zita. The beauty of our cultural diversity is what makes us unique. Let us stand together for a peaceful and one Cameroon.
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6: 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That is why,
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0: the secondary advantages that members of the mutual assistance and solidarity stands to benefit. Mm-hmm. Because when you become a member of the mutual assistance and solidarity, we have the natural advantages that every member, especially those who have deposited their contribution and registration to the tune of 26,000 francs, they start to benefit. The 35% discount from the Mamou Hospital complex, where you have up to 9 members of your family to treat, that is a very big advantage. We equally have the sad and happy moment that we give to different mutualists. That is why we always say that meet us at the Radio House, Rare FM, for those who are still having doubt, for us to have a fruitful discussion. Or you go to any of our RENAPRO finance agencies, we have 29 of these agencies across the country, 14 of them in the capital city, Yaoundé. Go to these agencies so that we have a fruitful discussion. We can register you into the mutual assistance and solidarity, see what your 100 francs daily contribution can do in your life.
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Hello, beautiful people. Hello, you out there listening to us in here. You are all welcome to Family Health. It is yet another edition, and we are broadcasting live from the capital city of Yaoundé. Yes, we are on to Royal FM. 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

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This is Family Health. If you are still in the room, please come out and join us in the parlor, because it is Big Compound and we are about to discuss what concerns my health, your health, our health, for our own personal good and for the good of our nation, because we need to stay healthy to be able to take our nation to greater heights and meet the emergence that we all preach every day. Ladies and gentlemen, welcome to Family Health. The team that will be keeping you company this afternoon right up to 1:30 p.m. is Romualde Kume, who is our sound engineer. He's on the other side of the glass. Alan Kwekam is behind the cameras for our social media live production. Production assistance is coming in from Biwa Bryan, and coordination, general coordination from our station manager, Roger Kiek, with general supervision coming in from the Padre of the House, the Reverend Pastor Bisai Emmanuel Noel. Behind the microphone, my name is Mapalazita. Before we take you into our topic of today, let us go and give honor and glory to God Almighty, the author and finisher of life.

A beautiful piece there from Mercy Chinwo, thanking God, thanking Master Jesus for loving us with that much love that he's giving to us. Now, as it is a tradition in this house, let's go say hi to our number one partner of the house, the Mutual Assistance and Solidarity, the Maso.

dear population of Yaoundé, dear people of Cameroon, those of you watching us from across Africa, and all of you watching us from around the world. Yes, I emphasize on watching because a whole lot of you are following us on YouTube. And if you are new to this family, you might just want to go to YouTube and search Arobas Royal FM Cameroon, and you will be live with us. You can send us your comments, you can send us your contributions to the program, and we'll definitely have them here in the studio. And for those of you who are in Yaoundé or maybe still watching us but you want to call and participate live on the program, our access codes remain 640-613842, 640-613842, or 671-157321, 671-157321. And if you want to send us an SMS or a WhatsApp message to be read on air, then the numbers are 650-093557, 650-093557. That's for WhatsApp and your SMS messages. Now, let us talk the mutual assistance and solidarity, the MASO. I want to begin by letting you all know that for every year, like we always see, there are innovations that come up to better this product, to better this project, and to make life easier for each and every one of you and for all of us. We have the MASO merchant number. Yes, there is a merchant number now via which you can pay in your contributions. But I want to emphasize that this merchant number is for those of you who are already registered. Like, we know that there is no registration fee, right? If you have already bought your MASO booklet, then this merchant number is for you. If you're far away from your Renapro Finance SA agency and you're far away from Royal FM, you're far away from the MASO polls, but you want to make sure that you're complete with your 26,000 francs, you can dial #150*47# or you just go to MaxEatCM. This is mostly, mainly for those operating with the Orange Network. It is for those operating with the Orange Network, okay? Go to, I'll take it again, #150*47#, or you just go to your MaxEat application. And the code is 989040, 989040, and Renaprof MASO will come up. It is important to make sure that you get your MASO booklet first before you want to dial this merchant code. Please get your MASO booklet. Be sure that you are already a mutualist and then you can use this code. We will continue giving you the code in every program that is going on air at Royal FM so that you do not say that you've missed out on anything. Now, let's leave the merchant number and come to our normal MASO. What is MASO? MASO is the Mutual Assistance and Solidarity. What is the goal of MASO? It is a project that is aimed at revamping the spirit of African solidarity, which is being your brother's keeper, and also help take man out of the shackles of poverty. We know that a lot is going on around the world and it is very difficult for people to have 3 square meals. It's very difficult for people to put food on their tables, and the economy is not exactly the way all of us would have wished that it should be. And this is just a project that accompanies the economy to make things better in our country. All you need to do is get your MASO booklet, 500 francs CFA. Start with your contributions. Make sure that at the end of the MASO year, you have completed your 26,000 francs. And then, by the end of the MASO year, raffle draw tickets will be available. You're going to pick your ticket,
And when Maso Act 7 raffle draw ceremony will be coming up, you will just need to precise which of the offers you're going in for. 100,000, 250, 500, 750, 1 million, 2 million, it's all up to you. And when you take the money, please, like those of you who were raffled out for Maso Act 6, these beneficiaries, when you take your money, please make sure you put it into good use. The purpose of this project is to help you better your life, help you increase your finances, help you expand your business, help you set up a business, help you sustain your family. It is not money to take and go and enjoy life in Caribbean Limbe. Please, when you take this money, make sure you invest it so that you'll be able to pay back without any interest and help the next Cameroonian that will be in need of the money in subsequent Maso editions. So yes, that's just all what the mutual assistance and solidarity is all about. There are lots and lots and lots of other benefits that come with the Maso, but I just want us to focus on getting registered, completing our 26,000 francs, and making sure that when we get the money, we should put it into good use. Like we always say at the Maso, we simply live our African values.

0: If you are still in the room, please rush. You're wasting time. We're about to start discussing our health in this family. So come and join us in the parlor and let's talk one-on-one what is important for all of us. Now, our topic of today is hepatitis. Yes, we'll look at hepatitis. We had an entire day dedicated to hepatitis. What is hepatitis? What are the different types? Is it treatable? Is it contagious? How do we manage it? How do we respond to people around us who are affected or infected? I don't know the terms to use. I'm not a medical doctor. I'm a journalist. My own work is to talk. And so we have a health practitioner in the house will be telling us all about hepatitis. The good thing is that he's not new to the studios of Royal FM. Ngwa Jeffson, good afternoon and welcome.
1: Thank you, Madam Maparazita. I am actually honored once more again to be part of this program again today.
0: We are the ones who feel honored that you

0: made out time to honor our invitation, because we know that you medical people, you're always so busy, so many patients, so many meetings, so many operations, so many. We are happy that you made time to respond to our call. Okay, so let's begin with the ABC of our today's topic, which is hepatitis. I want us to break it down to the easiest possible terms that our mama who is selling tomato at Machine Funzi will understand what we are talking about. What is hepatitis?
1: When we talk about hepatitis already, we have one main organ we are supposed to put at the back of our mind. We talk about hepatitis, we should actually visualize the organ called the liver.
0: Okay.
1: And the liver is the largest internal organ. Because we talk about the largest organ, we have the skin. But we'll say the liver is the largest internal organ because it weighs approximately 1.2 to 1.5 kilograms. And so hepatitis, that is where it affects, that's the organ it affects, actually, the liver.
0: Okay.
1: So definition, like the detailed definition of hepatitis, is inflammatory disease of the liver caused by viral infection, toxin, drugs, immune disorder, and metabolic disorder. That's a detailed definition of.
0: Okay, so if we want to take it in the simplest possible, we'll say hepatitis is an inflammatory
1: disease of the liver.
0: Mm-hmm. Okay. You say it's an inflammatory disease of the liver, and I want to ask, because the liver is an internal organ, it means there must be something that causes this hepatitis, right? All right, so tell us, what are the things that cause hepatitis? What are the things that we do? Maybe we are the ones causing it to ourselves without knowing. Let's know the causes of hepatitis.
1: The causes of hepatitis, we should know there's a viral cause and a non-viral cause.
0: Okay.
1: If we talk about the viral cause, hepatitis is caused by different viruses, and that will lead us to the types of hepatitis. We are going to go further that.
0: Mm-hmm.
1: That will lead us to the type. And we have the non-viral hepatitis, which is caused by toxins, alcohol, drug. Those are the different substances that causes hepatitis.
0: Okay. Toxins, drug, alcohol.
1: That's for the non-viral hepatitis.
0: Mm-hmm.
1: Then for the viral hepatitis, it's caused by the virus. The different viruses are going to name subsequently.
0: Okay, the different virus. Okay, I'm really going to be interested in getting those different virus, but we should already know that it means the viral hepatitis is the one that we provoke ourselves with what we consume, right?
1: Now, the viral hepatitis is caused by being infected with the virus.
0: Okay, okay. Now, the non-viral
1: is what
0: we take in.
1: Yes.
0: Alcohol,
1: drugs. Yes, toxins.
0: Alcohol consumers. Wow. I don't know how we're going to say this, so I don't know how we're going to do this, but alcohol consumers, do you know that you are causing harm to your liver? Is it excess alcohol or just more alcohol? Because I mean, don't know me, let's say man knows the drink again now.
1: Alcohol as in whole already is not advisable. Because since the liver, it's an organ responsible for detoxification.
0: Mm-hmm.
1: And the human body does not consider alcohol as a nutritive substance already.
0: Okay.
1: So when it gets into the system, it has to pass through the liver for detoxification. And if it passes through the liver for detoxification, alcohol obviously causes damage. And those damage might lead to hepatitis, liver cirrhosis, and liver scarring also.
0: Oh, Lord. So many people would definitely not like to hear this. Cameroonians in general would not like to hear this. How can you tell Cameroonians not to drink? But please, it is for our own good. The medical expert is telling us the dangers of consuming alcohol, worst of all, drugs. Oh, my God. But now that we know about the causes of the non-viral hepatitis, let's look at the viral hepatitis.
1: Mm-hmm.
0: Yes, what are the viruses that cause this type of hepatitis?
1: Yes, for the viral hepatitis, we'll get into the types, the different types.
0: Okay.
1: Because for you to get the viral hepatitis, you have to contract the different types. For example, we have the hepatitis A, which is caused by the hepatitis A virus.
0: Ah, okay. This is where we come about with the different types of hepatitis.
1: Different viral types of hepatitis.
0: Oh my God. Okay, so I think we should look at the different types.
1: Yes. Then. For the first one,
0: and
1: we
0: their
1: have,
0: causes.
1: Mm-hmm, the first one we have the hepatitis A, which is caused by the hepatitis A virus. This one is what we call, it is self-limiting. that is, it's acute, it's not chronic. Like it can last for approximately 6 months and resolve itself.
0: Wow.
1: Like the the human body has what we call the immune system. And so when the liver is infected by the hepatitis A virus, so the human body now produce antigens or antibodies that fights against this virus, and it can, at the end of the day, it can get resolved. So we can say the hepatitis A is self-limiting, it can get resolved by its own. And it is contracted through hygiene, through poor hygiene, contaminated food, contaminated water. That's where you can get hepatitis A.
0: Wow. All right. And then let's look at the next type of hepatitis.
1: Yeah, the next type, we have the hepatitis B, which
0: hepatitis
1: is most
0: B very common.
1: It's very common. Now, for the hepatitis B, it's caused by the hepatitis B virus. Now, how do we contact the hepatitis B virus? Sexual intercourse.
0: Really?
1: Yes, getting in contact with contaminated blood.
0: The people there, they do any hassle. Hope you people are listening.
1: Pricking with contaminated needle and on sterile, using on sterile instruments. Example, I'll classify these on sterile instruments with tattoos.
0: Okay.
1: Those who get tattoos with where the instruments are not actually sterilized, you're open to getting
0: hepatitis B. Yes. Jesus.
1: And I classify, they classify hepatitis B as chronic because it can both be acute and chronic. It can stay for 6 months and get resolved on its own, but it's very rare. But most of the time, it's chronic. Chronic means it lasts for more than 6 months. And you prevent it through the hepatitis B vaccine. Yes.
0: That's okay. Apart from hepatitis A and B, do we have...
1: We have hepatitis C. The hepatitis C now, we have... the hepatitis C, where it gets in contact, is you get in contact with contaminated blood and on sterile instruments. That's how you get the hepatitis C.
0: Okay.
1: Yes. Now for the hepatitis D.
0: Ah, we also have right
1: we
0: down
1: have
0: to
1: D,
0: D.
1: Up to E.
0: Ah, Jesus Christ.
1: Hepatitis D occurs only in patients who have contracted hepatitis B before.
0: Okay, so like hepatitis D is some sort of...
1: like if you have hepatitis B, there's a possibility you can contract hepatitis D.
0: But why is it medically explained?
1: That is how the hepatitis D virus is. So let's just we can actually say it's the hepatitis B virus as an opportunist. It appears only when the hepatitis B has occurred already.
0: Okay, so it's some sort of baby that is born only after
1: hepatitis B
0: exists.
1: B, yes.
0: Wow.
1: Then
0: so
1: now
0: serious.
1: The hepatitis E is like the hepatitis A, through for contaminated food, poor sanitation, and it is self-limiting. Means that it can resolve on its own self, like you, with the immune system. Like if you have the hepatitis E, your immune system can fight against that hepatitis E virus. So the hepatitis A and E can be resolved by your immune system. Why the B, C, and D? Yes, you either prevent it with vaccine or use the direct acting and antiviral drugs.
0: Okay, now let me understand. Hepatitis A and E are practically the same people. No, let me not say the same people. It's like we're talking about humans. But it's practically the same thing because its mode of contamination is the same and it can cure itself by itself. So why do we have to change their names? I don't understand. Why don't we just say hepatitis A? We know that it's for this. Why is it having a different name when it's practically the same thing?
1: Before the viruses have been classified, it has been tested in the lab.
0: Okay.
1: And they have seen the different structure. The viruses can never be the same. When you see the hepatitis A virus, it has a structure that is different from the hepatitis E virus.
0: Oh.
1: So you cannot just combine them. Because combining them, obviously, they don't use the same method of treatment or they don't have the same method of pathophysiology. So that's why they separate them.
0: This is very serious. Okay, it means that when we look at, from the layman's eye, we think,

periodontal disease. The foundation of healthy gums starts with good oral hygiene. Brush gently twice a day using a soft bristle toothbrush held at a 45-degree angle to avoid irritating the gum line, and floss daily to remove plaque from between teeth where a brush cannot reach. To soothe swollen tissue and kill bacteria, try a warm salt water rinse by mixing half a teaspoon of salt into a cup of warm water, swishing for 30 seconds, then spitting it out. For sudden bleeding from minor irritation, a cold compress held against the outside of your mouth for 20 minutes can help constrict blood vessels and stop the bleeding. Drinking a cup of green tea daily can also help, as its antioxidants called catechins lower the body's inflammatory response to bacteria. Another natural option is turmeric paste. Mix a teaspoon of turmeric powder with a little water. Apply it gently to the gum for 10 minutes, then rinse thoroughly to benefit from its anti-inflammatory properties. Diet and lifestyle play an equally important role. Increase your intake of vitamin C through citrus fruits, bell peppers, and strawberries to boost immunity and strengthen gum tissue, and add vitamin K-rich leafy greens like spinach and kale to support healthy blood clotting. At the same time, cut back on sugary snacks and refined carbs that feed plague-causing bacteria, and avoid tobacco products which restrict blood flow to the gums and worsen gum disease. Managing bleeding gums doesn't always require medication. However, if bleeding continues for more than a week despite these steps, it's best to consult a dental professional to rule out deeper issues. And this is where we end today's discovery, Mapalazita. Back to you.

0: Thank you very much, Glory Ngange. Hopefully, we will have you next week with yet something more interesting on your discovery page. Thank God I have a medical doctor in the house. So if I have any problem with the bleeding gum and all that you've said does not work, it's good enough that I will consult the health experts to tell me what next to do. Or I just book a rendezvous with the dentist at the Mami Hospital Complex, because yes, that's a sure area to visit if you're not feeling too well. We are discussing hepatitis, and the access codes remain 641-3842, 641-3842, 671-157321, 671-157321. And if you want to send us a WhatsApp or SMS message, the contact is 65009-3557. Now, let me come back to our medical expert in the house. We are discussing hepatitis, and I'll just like to know from you, Jeffson, how do the different hepatitis that we've mentioned earlier on, do they have different ways of manifesting, or there is a particular way of manifesting that when you see somebody start acting like this or feeling ill and looking like this, it will just, we will just be sure that it's hepatitis? How does hepatitis manifest?
1: For hepatitis signs and symptoms, mm-hmm. we have the early, the later, and the severe signs.
0: Okay.
1: Now, for the early signs and symptoms of hepatitis, you cannot actually determine detail that it's hepatitis. So we have stuff like nausea, vomiting, muscle pain, mm-hmm. Joint pain. You know, generally you can confuse the signs and symptoms with other pathologies.
0: Mm-hmm. Vomiting in Africa, yeah. will say you are pregnant.
1: Mm-hmm. Now, for the later signs and symptoms, we have what we call jaundice.
0: Okay.
1: Jaundice is the yellow eye and yellow skin.
0: Mm-hmm.
1: And jaundice is caused because if you look into the hepatitis virus, when you attack

0: the liver. The liver is responsible for production and is responsible for producing and destroying red blood cell.
1: Okay.
0: Like when the red blood cell, because red blood cells have a lifespan, and when their lifespan has arrived and they have to be destroyed, there's a substance produced called albumin.
1: By the liver.
0: When the red blood cells have arrived,
1: their expiring date
0: or their lifespan. They have been destroyed. And while destroyed, there's a substance called albumin. The liver now is responsible to excrete that albumin.
1: Okay.
0: Yes, the liver now is responsible to remove that albumin from the system.
1: Oh, why? Is the albumin destructive to our system?
0: Yes, it's a toxic substance. So it's a waste. So it's supposed to be excreted. Now, when the liver can no longer function because of hepatitis, so there's an accumulation now of that albumin. When there's an accumulation of albumin, we now face what we call jaundice, and which jaundice is yellow skin, yellow eyes. So if you see most of the time hepatitis patient, which severe hepatitis patient, which are already infected, they have yellow eyes, brown skin.
1: Okay.
0: Now the next later signs and symptoms, we have what we call build up of fluid, acid like that is called protruded stomach. Now fluid, now there's no excretion. Now there's build up of fluid in the peritoneal space.
1: Okay, what's the peritoneal space?
0: That's around the abdomen. So you see patient with hepatitis having protruded stomach.
1: Okay.
0: Yellow eyes, yellow skin. Then now there are another sign and symptoms. We have edemas, peripheral edemas. Edemas is swollen legs.
1: Okay.
0: Yes, we say peripheral around the legs and around the hands.
1: So it's that before she passed on, I saw all of those signs. And we're later told that her liver failed.
0: And we have a liver failure, most of the times those are the signs.
1: Wow. That's a whole lot. And these signs are same for all the different types of hepatitis, or mainly for hepatitis B and C?
0: No, these signs are the general signs of hepatitis in the world. So when you express these signs, you have now to go and carry either the liver function test. You have to carry out the blood test or the imaging test to know which type of hepatitis you're infected with.
1: All right, let's take this caller online one. Hello, good afternoon.
2: Yes, good afternoon, Matalazita.
1: Thank you very much.
2: Can I talk with the doctor, please?
1: Yes, the doctor is listening to you, please.
2: Okay, I am Aisha calling from Kondengi.
1: All right, Aisha from Kondengi. Yes, Aisha, yes, the doctor is listening.
2: I wanted to know whether the vaccine that they give the children at 6 weeks can cover the children for life, or they have to repeat it, and when.
1: Okay.
2: Because when I had children, I vaccinated them at 6 weeks, and now they are more than 15. So I don't know whether I should go back for another vaccine, or if the one that they took when they were young is okay.
1: Okay.
2: Mm-hmm.
1: All right. Thank you very much, Aisha. The doctor has gotten your question, and he's definitely going to respond. Yes, Jason.
0: Yes, for the vaccine, as for a child, what you think, we administer the vaccine at 6 weeks. According to the expanded program of immunization, the children are vaccinated. They have another vaccine they have to take after that. They are not, it's not for lifelong.
1: Okay.
0: So you just get in contact either where you took the vaccine, or get in contact to any health clinic where you are close to. And they will try to explain it better to you.
1: All right. Okay, that's perfect. Aisha, hope you've got your respond. He says it was not a lifetime vaccine, so it's important that you get to your health facility so that you'll be clarified on when next to get the vaccine. Right, Jefferson?
0: Yeah.
1: All right, so let's continue with... we're on the different signs and symptoms of hepatitis. And you mentioned a whole lot that I actually saw manifest with my late elder sister. May I so rest in peace. I saw practically all these things that you're mentioning. And at the end of the day, we're told that her liver failed. Unfortunately, it means we came in when it was already the... How did you call them? You said early symptoms.
0: The later symptoms or the severe symptoms.
1: Yes.
0: Yes, really severe symptoms.
1: Yes, unfortunately, we came in when it were the severe symptoms. Okay. Now, at this point in time, you said there are the early symptoms that could be the nausea, and
0: joint pain.
1: Yes. But we know how negligent we Cameroonians are. What are

0: What is your advice to people listening to us now?
1: My advice,
0: especially when it comes to the symptoms.
1: Yes, for the symptoms is normally apart from hepatitis, the human body should. The human body. Let me just explain. It's like, let me take an example of a car. And a car start showing some signs on the dashboard. You have to go closer to a technician to check the cause. You cannot just sit and the human body try to signal you, because the human body does not speak. He will signal you with different signs and symptoms, and you decide to sit on it. And those signs and symptoms get to aggravate. And when they aggravate, they reach a severe stage. It's very difficult to get back to, like, to, when signs and symptoms arrive, the severe stage, like maybe if we have said the person had jaundice already, and when they say jaundice, it means the liver has actually been affected. And when it's affected, we'll start visualizing things like liver cirrhosis, probability of liver cancer. You're getting that if you have taken the primary symptoms, which were nausea, vomiting, joint pain, backache seriously, and you went to the hospital, they'll have detected early. So my advice now is, if you're at home and you have any sign, be not only for hepatitis, any sign, be it headache, severe headache, or you go to the hospital and get yourself tested.
0: You know, sometimes we have this headache and then we are like, ma, take para. And then we take para, a few hours later, it's like, it's okay. And then the next day we feel the headache again and we'll be like, it's because our system is immune to para. Let me take Dolipran.
1: I spoke about para.
0: Yes.
1: Para, paracetamol is a drug. An antibiotic, and paracetamol causes hepatitis. Shockingly,
0: high doses.
1: But we'll talk about drugs. Paracetamol also, because paracetamol passes through the liver, what we call the first pass effect, and all the stuff, and toxin has to be separated, active ingredients, and it can remain there and cause hepatitis.
0: Wow.
1: Because paracetamol although it relieves headache, reduce body temperature, it also has have its negative impact, because if you check detail, paracetamol causes hepatitis.
0: Oh my
1: god! If you go under non-viral drug that causes hepatitis, paracetamol is one.
0: It's listed among them. This is not fair at all, and we are good at giving it to our children. Mommy, my head is aching. Go and drink one paracetamol.
1: When you say paracetamol, you can take it once, but if you say taking on the constant, even for the 5 years, you take paracetamol on a high dose. Like normally, if you're supposed to take 2, you take 4, 5. That is. Yeah, that is killing your liver.
0: Because some people say they want the headache to go away faster.
1: No. When they say go away faster, that's why they created paracetamol, Dolipran, all the other. If you see, if you're taking paracetamol and your dose normally is supposed to take 2 and it's not working, wait. When you take paracetamol maybe now and it's not working after 8 hours, you wait for when the 8 hour elapses. Take the next drug, maybe Dolipran. Maybe you can see Dolipran can help. Really try relieve the headache.
0: Okay.
1: So don't persist or try to add the dose. That's what we call already automedication. Because most of us now at home, we have become health personnel where you have headache and you're taking 2 and it's not working. You decide to take 4.
0: Every Cameroonian seems to be a mini doctor now, Jefferson. Well, if you still have a question for our medical personnel in the house, the lines are 640-613842, 640-613842, or 671-157321, We have just a few more minutes to go, so... Jefferson, I want you to talk to us about treatment and the management of hepatitis. Is it treatable, first of all?
1: Yes, hepatitis is treated.
0: Okay.
1: Now, I spoke about the antiviral drugs.
0: Mm-hmm.
1: You have those for hepatitis A, hepatitis B.
0: Mm-hmm.
1: You have drugs that you take, like the direct acting antiviral. I always don't like to give the drugs like that.
0: Okay. People want to go and start looking for it at the pharmacy instead of going to the hospital.
1: Yes, because when you give the drug, some people will decide to write them down and they have, although they have not actually confirmed that it's hepatitis,
0: they'll just start taking it.
1: Yes.
0: Danger.
1: So you have medications for hepatitis when you have contracted hepatitis A and B, but for hepatitis E and A, we said it can resolve itself with the effort of the immune system. Now, but the primary treatment is the vaccine.
0: Okay.
1: Now, vaccine is, those eligible for vaccines, we have the child, as mom said, on the call already, and we have adults. And for you to be eligible, you have to be tested negative. They don't administer vaccine to positive patients.
0: Okay.
1: The vaccine is there to prevent and immunize your system against that disease. So you cannot be positive and try to vaccinate. So we have vaccination that is there to prevent, and we have the treatment for those who have been infected with the disease. And when you're infected with disease, you have to signal early, because you cannot recover or treat a disease that's already caused damage.
0: Okay.
1: You cannot be going to treat a disease that's maybe caused liver cirrhosis already, or maybe led to liver cancer already. So that's why I always emphasize, if you have minor signs, please notify and go to any process healthcare center, and from there they can refer you to the central level.
0: Okay, so if we get the simplest message is that prevention is the best. Prevention is the best, but it's good to know that hepatitis is treatable when it has not gone to the severe stage, right?
1: Yeah.
0: Okay, thank you very much. Now, before we move out of the studio, I want to get your... You've already given advice to Cameroonians that it's important to go to the hospital to get the vaccine for children, to get tested, because it's very important to also be sure of our status before we get the vaccine, to get tested before we take the shot. But apart from that, how let's talk preventive measures in the next few minutes before we go out of the studio. How can we prevent ourselves from contracting hepatitis?
1: Now, first, if you're tested negative,
0: go
1: in for the vaccine. The vaccine is 3 doses.
0: Okay.
1: For the and presently, in Cameroon, we have the hepatitis B vaccine only, I guess. It's only that one that is.
0: Yeah, I think that's the most dangerous
1: type of hepatitis.
0: It's
1: the most common, too.
0: Okay.
1: So we have only the hepatitis B vaccine here. It has 3 doses on the deltoid muscle. And on the first contact, they give you, after 1 month, you come for the second dose. And after 6 months, you come for the last dose.
0: Okay.
1: They have safe sex. Sexual intercourse.
0: Okay.
1: Because said hepatitis can be contracted through sexual intercourse.
0: Mm-hmm.
1: Now, during blood transfusion, blood should be properly tested before it's transfused, because most of the time, some kind of mistakes can occur and get contracted through blood transfusion. And especially to those going in for tattoos, please, if you use sterile equipment, that's another way to prevent getting in contact with the hepatitis virus.
0: Okay.
1: Proper sanitation, food hygiene, safe water. Because sanitation, food hygiene, and water is for hepatitis A and E. So although we say it can be resolved by the immune system, hepatitis E already in pregnant women is risky, because a pregnant woman has a suppressed immune system, and we know that the immune system is there to fight the hepatitis E and A virus. I mean, if you are pregnant and your immune system is suppressed, it means that's very dangerous for a pregnant woman to have hepatitis E.
0: Okay.
1: So that's why I emphasize safe hygiene, proper safe water, proper sanitation.
0: Okay. All right. Gwa Jeffson, medical practitioner, I want to thank you very much for being a part of the program.
1: Thank you too, madam. And I'm actually very honored too, because I love actually discussing on health talks and all this one.
0: Hopefully, we'll have you some other time, because I'm not letting you go. Some other time, I'll call you again.
1: Okay, madam. Mapalazita. Thank you very much.
0: All right. Ladies and gentlemen, that's how we call it a wrap on today's edition of Family Health, where we discussed hepatitis, and we had our health personnel tell us all that we need to know: what causes hepatitis, how we can prevent it, how it is managed, the different types, how risky it is, and why it is very important for us to go for early diagnosis so that we can also be treated early. The team that has been with me from the start of this program right to this moment is Romuald Ekume, who is on the other side of the glass managing the techniques. Brian Bida has joined Alan Kwekam for video editing behind the cameras. And general coordination, Roger Kiek, our station manager, and supervision is coming in from Reverend Pastor Bisai Emmanuel Noel. My name is Mapala Zita for presentation. I will be back with you in the next 30 minutes for the 2 p.m. news. But until then, let's have Dieu et Société with Théophile Awana, who has joined me in the studio. Hello, Théo.
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0: Yes, et ça serait les mêmes auditeurs pour Dieu et Société, bien sûr. On parle de quoi aujourd'hui?
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0: All right, ladies and gentlemen, up next is Dieu et Société. Stay tuned and stay blessed.

0: Official Beach.
1: So I can do it by myself. Wow. 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

0: Good afternoon, good people. Who is your friend and how important are they to you? Well, today is World Friendship Day.
1: I think that friendship nowadays all depends on the type of person you meet.
2: The bond of friendship is created more between people that have a common interest.
0: Cameroon commercialized some 68% of its electricity in the first semester of 2026, yet most parts of the country still suffer from power outages. Out of Cameroon, South Sudan's President Salva Kiir has dismissed the country's central bank governor. And in sports, Cameroon's chase for medals at the Commonwealth Games continue today with three athletes set to compete. Ladies and gentlemen, those were the headlines. Good afternoon. You are welcome to the 2 p.m. news on 88.4 Royal FM and live on YouTube at Royal FM Cameroon. My name is Mapalazita. The global community is this July the 30th observing the World Day Against Trafficking in Persons under the theme Trapped Behind the Scam. Instituted in 2013 by the United Nations General Assembly, the annual event serves as an awareness campaign highlighting the situation of human trafficking victims and promoting the protection of their rights. The United Nations indicates that crime groups use victims for forced criminality and compelled to participate in online scam operations. We sought from a human rights activist to know the importance of this day and how efforts can be taken to curb the phenomenon globally and in Cameroon particularly. Take a listen to Eva Etongemaye in this excerpt selected for us by Glory Ngange.
3: Human trafficking prospers in silence, in ignorance, and in ruse, as French people would say. This year, UN focus on trapped behind the scam. This topic brings urgent attention to modern cyber trafficking, where victims are attracted by fake job offers online and forced into scam traps. This call to action serves as a reminder that human trafficking is not an abstract issue on the past, but an active, a profit-driven transnational crime affecting millions of people today, mainly children and girls. Globally, one must think on dismantling the transnational networks. This implies to act at enforcing cross-border judicial and police cooperation to target the recruiters. In Cameroon especially, we must inform job seekers, especially young graduates and women, about how to advert fake job offers abroad, in the Middle East and in North Africa especially, or fake scholarship online. Secondly, we must strengthen local protection mechanisms. We have to strictly enforce the Cameroonian anti-trafficking law on 2011. We must monitor illegal recruitment agency and set up an accessible helpline support center for victims. Finally, we must improve community vigilance by encouraging citizens and family to report suspicious recruitment network to law enforcement rather than suffer in silence.
0: Today is also being observed as the International Day of Friendship, dedicated to friendship and the celebration of it. It was proclaimed in 2011 by the United Nations General Assembly with the idea that friendship between countries, cultures, and individuals can inspire peace efforts and build bridges between communities. Ngang Nadesh interviewed some Cameroonians on their opinion about the dynamics of friendship nowadays. Here is what they had to say.
1: I think that friendship nowadays all depends on the type of person you meet and talk to. For me, friendship is a bond between two people. It must not be girl and a girl or a boy and a boy. It can still be between a girl and a boy, even though it's rare. But
2: I think friendship nowadays is primarily based on interest. Like people that find that interest or friends, the bond of friendship is created more between people that have a common interest. Maybe sport, occupation, jobs, leisure. And most people are friends to others because of the interest that they gain from them. Like it's right to have genuine friends that just be friends for the sake of friendship.
1: My friendship nowadays is kind of good. My friends always by me. They're always there to support me, to help me when I need it. Even though we don't communicate all the time, because now I've noticed that when we don't communicate like 24/7, it's like the friendship is no longer there. But I feel like, no, people are going through their own difficulties, their own challenges now. So I don't expect someone to talk to me 24/7 like my mother. Maybe the person is trying to figure out his or her life and does not have time to communicate. But I'm certain that if I have something, a problem, we can go through it together.
4: Technology has actually changed the face of friendship, but friendship should still remain the same, that is, trust, care for one another, and love, respect, and many other things. As friends, we should always practice to communicate with one another, be it online, and we should also do it offline.
0: We now take the societal story. Some youth in the southwest region of Cameroon have joined government efforts in the fight against drug abuse and other social vices. Several operations were carried out as part of this initiative, leading to the arrest and handover of addicts to law enforcement officers. Now, back in Yaoundé, we ask residents what they think about young people taking on this responsibility and if it is something that should be encouraged. Their responses with Glory Ngange in this report.
5: Drug trafficking and abuse in Cameroon has continued to weaken security as it fuels violent urban crimes, including theft and rape. These Cameroonians say youth involvement in dismantling of hideouts should be encouraged.
6: When we talk about drug in our society today, it's not something we have to play with. It's becoming really alarming, and if there are groups of young people who storm those areas to give information to the police, then it's for the good of those who are the victims.
7: If I'm in their situation, I'll be doing the same. We put ourselves in groups and we collectively ensure the security of our neighborhood and the security of our environment, because these drug addicts constitute a security threat to the neighborhood, and it's about time people begin to form vigilante groups and storm their hideouts and fish them out.
5: Hussein and Agnes are, however, reluctant about the initiative. They cite the dangers of taking up such a task and as unprotected civilians.
8: When you track these hideouts and then you bring them to the police station, these drug addicts usually have their gang. So when they identify you as the person bringing their brothers to the police station, you will be in danger, because they will come for you and they will deal with you.
9: It's dangerous and like can put them in trouble. You have like high risk and death or injury. Confrontations can turn deadly. The people who are actually involved, they can come back for you or your family members.
5: To avoid the risk, other citizens suggest anonymity while calling on security officers to ensure the safety of volunteers.
8: You can do it anonymously. You can just silently go to the police station and just notify, and you go home. And then the police people should keep your identity confidential.
6: The vigilante groups could instead be protected and let this cankerworm of crimes in our society be reduced.
5: Statistics from the Cameroon Anti-Drug National Committee and Public Health Studies reveals 21% of the population has tried a hard drug. Regular consumers make up 10%, with young people aged 20 to 25 accounting for 60% of frequent drug users.
0: Glory Ngange in that report. And still to come in this newscast, we get expert view on Cameroon's commercialization of some 68% of its electricity in the first semester of 2026.
10: This situation points to several persistent issues, including aging transmission and distribution infrastructure, technical losses, electricity theft.
0: Welcome back. If you are just tuning in, you are listening to the 2 p.m. news on Royal FM and watching us live on YouTube at Royal FM Cameroon. As you heard a couple of seconds ago in economics, from the National Economic and Financial Committee, recent reports have shown that Cameroon successfully commercialized only 68% of its produced electricity volume during the first quarter of 2026, primarily due to persistent technical problems on the transmission and distribution networks. This comes on the threshold of ongoing constraints and flaws within the country's power transmission systems. Our reporter Ngang Nadesh got the reaction of an economist and compiled this report.
11: The ramp-up of the Nachtiga hydroelectric dam enabled Cameroon to increase its electricity production by 2.8% in the first quarter of 2026. However, only 68.2% of the volumes produced were marketed. Valerie Asundeb.
10: This situation points to several persistent issues, including aging transmission and distribution infrastructure, technical losses, electricity theft, billing inefficiency, and inadequate maintenance of the national grid. As a result, a substantial portion of generated electricity never translates into revenue, creating financial pressure on the sector and limiting its ability to invest in improvement.
11: The constraints in the electric sector continue to pose problems to other sectors of the economy, including investors becoming more hesitant to establish energy-intensive projects in Cameroon. What is the way forward?
10: Focus on modernizing the electricity network, investing in smart metering technologies, reducing illegal connections, strengthening maintenance programs, and accelerating investment in transmission and distribution infrastructure, but also at the same time, improving governance, transparency, and accountability within the electricity sector will be essential to ensure that every kilowatt generated can be delivered and paid for efficiently.
11: The economist outlines what lies ahead should Cameroon make the commitment to improve the electric sector.
10: If these structural challenges are addressed, the country can move beyond simply generating electricity to building a reliable, financial, sustainable power sector that can support industrialization, economic growth, and improve quality of life for all Cameroonians.
11: SOCADEL currently faces an average monthly deficit of approximately 13 billion francs CFA, collecting only 31 billion against operating expenses of 44 billion francs CFA.
0: From economy, we talk politics. The director of the civil cabinet at the presidency of the republic, Samuel Mvondo Ayolo, has reiterated that head of state, President Paul Biya, is doing well and actively working. The DCC made the statement yesterday via a public outing where he denied rumors regarding the president's health amid his prolonged stay in Europe. Our political and economic reporter, Evans Williams Njobati, tells us more.
12: Issued on July 27 and published broadly on July 28 this year across national and international media platforms, came as an absolute response to the so many questions surrounding the prolonged stay of President Paul Biya in Europe, with the number of days now exceeding 550 days, pushes far Elvis to believe the government is playing some kind of games.
13: We have bypassed that particular kind of jigsaw puzzle game, you know, where the people ask questions and then the government officials, director of civil cabinet will come and respond. Another one. No, it's a jigsaw puzzle game. I think what should be done in real terms is that if the powers that be and those at the presidency mean business, they should be able to get President Paul Biya speaking to us from Switzerland, wherever he is. It would be a long way to give us double assurance.
12: Aside from that, the expert wishes that clarity be brought on this issue.
13: The only country in the world where a head of state will stay out for 50-something days and the government officials see it as if it is something normal. No, it is an abnormality. We will keep asking because it is our duty as Cameroonians. Where is the head of state? And we will not expect any government official to come and be giving us a jigsaw puzzle answers, but they should go straight to the point and let us see him waxing and kicking strong. Then we shall know that he is there, even if it's abnormal for him to stay out of the country for this length of time.
12: On the other hand, Litinyu Ipafe appeals to all Cameroonians to keep calm and focus on the forthcoming twin elections.
14: What we can say to Cameroonians is that they should become and try to enroll themselves into the electoral list so that the year or the month that the president will decide to call for municipal and council elections, they should vote massively to disqualify this regime from power. It's from there that they can redress the trend that is out of the way.
12: It should be noted that multiple high-ranking government officials and ruling party officials have actively communicated to defend the president's prolonged absence and counter the vacancy of power narrative, like ministers René Emmanuel Sadi, Jacques Femme Dongo, and Grégoire Ona.
0: And on a rather sad note, Cameroon's singer and songwriter Luc Romualde Numbisi Fotso, best known as BC Mac, has passed on. The native of Banjoun in Cameroon's West Region died yesterday at the Douala General Hospital after an illness. BC Mac was best known for songs like Muto and Simo, which fused culture and French choreographies. Let's listen to some Cameroonians who state the memories they had of him on the microphone of Evans Williams and Njobati.
15: BC Mac is actually a legendary musician. As a matter of fact, in Cameroon right now, you cannot go to any reception and when it's table time and you not hear his sound. That song, I think that song, he one of his songs won an award. He always does collabo with Andre Marie. He also did some with Boitak, all these recent musicians. His music is quite legendary and legacy is going to live forever. He might be gone, but he's going to be in our hearts forever.
16: The sound is genuine. Mostly used during wedding receptions and eating, the eating period of events and ceremonies. So listening to this sound and always mix this traditional Bamileke rhyme, let's modern day sounds. Even after his demise, I think he will be greatly remembered. The memory I have of him in person, I don't really have memories of him, but the memories I have of his art, of his work.
17: I don't really know about him, but I really enjoy this song that is known as Simo. Oh, Simo. Oh, Bale. What a great loss for the Cameroon music industry.
0: Out of Cameroon, as you heard in one of our lead stories, South Sudan's President Salva Kiir has dismissed the country's central bank governor, the latest in a series of sackings and reshuffles in senior ranks of his government. Kiir announced the removal of Johnny Oyisa last evening and did not give any reason for the sacking. The presidential decree also replaced Oyisa with Addis Ababa Otho, who held the same position between June and November last year. Veteran Ugandan opposition leader Kizza Besigye has been admitted to an intensive care unit in the capital, Kampala, after collapsing and losing consciousness during his treason trial, this according to a statement from his wife posted on X earlier today. The 70-year-old has been in detention since November 2024, along with his aide, Obeid Lutali, and both have been charged with treason, which they deny. Witnesses at yesterday's court hearing say Besigye repeatedly cried out that he was being injured before passing out, and his personal doctor, who was in court, was not allowed to attend to him. There have been increasing calls by the family, opposition, and human rights groups for Besigye to be released on medical grounds, but the Ugandan government has given a deaf ear to the calls. Spain's North African enclave of Ceuta is experiencing a humanitarian and a security emergency after some 1,500 migrants reached the city by swimming across from Morocco over the past week. This, according to a statement made public today by the territory's leader. Ceuta, together with Melilla, another Spanish autonomous city located in North Africa, represents the European Union's only land border with Africa, and both cities periodically experience surges in attempted crossings by migrants seeking to reach Europe. Speaking in an interview, Juan Jesus Viva said the recent influx had overwhelmed the city's reception system and left hundreds of migrants sleeping outside. Spain's Interior Minister Fernando Grande Malasca will travel to Ceuta tomorrow to meet local authorities with focus on border control and the provision of humanitarian assistance. We come back with sports after this break. And in sports, we will begin with the Commonwealth Games, where the Cameroonians, or rather Cameroonians, three of them, will take stage today to compete for medals in Glasgow. Biwa, Brian, you have details.
18: Team Cameroon is set for an action-packed Thursday at the 2026 Commonwealth Games in Glasgow, with several key stars set to compete on track and field events. The adventures will kick off at 2:30 p.m. as Derek Ngama and Raymond Nkwemi aim for a spot in triple jump finals during the qualification round. Later in the evening, the fastest man in Cameroon, Emmanuel Esimu, will take the track at 7:13 p.m. in the second 200-meter semi-final, seeking for a place in the final after cruising through his heat in 20 seconds, 7.8 seconds. The day will end with African champion and flag bearer Nora Atimoni competing in this course through final at 8:40 p.m., aiming to claim a podium finish and bring home a medal for her nation.
0: Brian, in gymnastics, the Federation has kicked off preparations to end the 2026 sports season with two competitions.
18: The national final of the Cameroon Gymnastic Championship is scheduled to take place from August 1st to August 2, 2026, at the INGS Gymnasium in Yaoundé. Organized by the Cameroon Gymnastic Federation, the event will also double as the 2026 Cameroon Cup, officially bringing the national gymnastic season to a close. Anifo Yekiel, president of the Cameroon Gymnastic Federation, shares more details about the upcoming competition.
19: We will have the different disciplines of gymnastics, like artistic gymnastics, parkour, rhythmic gymnastics, and aerobic. We have 100 gymnasts who will be there, coming from all the regions of Cameroon. And in that state, we know the numbers of gymnasts, where they're coming from, and also we have the different judges who will be there to participate for notations. I think that we are ready for this competition, and on Friday we will prepare the place of the competition with INGS, and there's 2 days will be the feast of our gymnastics. I hope we will have public. You will see the level of our gymnastics, started from the smallest team, the smallest gymnast, to the oldest.
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0: The Indomitable Lionesses of Cameroon currently rank second in Group D of the ongoing Africa Women's Cup of Nations, following a win over Mali, Brian.
18: The Lionesses picked a 2-1 victory over Mali, courtesy of a brace from the 2023 Cameroon Ballon d'Or winner, Gamanga Marie Giselle. The win puts the Lionesses in pole position to qualify for the quarterfinal, needing just one more win to progress to the next stage directly. They are scheduled to play next against the Black Queens of Ghana on August 2, before their last group game against debutants Cape Verde. Postmatch reactions from the Indomitable Lionesses of Cameroon after a 2-1 win over Mali.
21: I am very happy to score the 2 goals. This goal is for my teammates, for all Cameroonians, so we still work to score more.
22: We are really happy with how we ended the game. We didn't really start like we wanted to, but like the second half was way better. And we just listened to what the coaches told us, and we tried to apply it for the second half, and that's why.
0: The first match day of the WAFCON has come to an end, giving way to the second match days, which start today. Brian, you have a summary.
18: The opening match day across the four groups featured a total of 8 games with 30 goals scored across all games. The biggest statement of the round came from the Copa Queens of Zambia in Group C, who delivered a ruthless 6-0 win over Egypt to register the largest win of match day one. The host nation, Morocco, asserted their dominance in Group A with a 4-1 victory against Kenya, and Ivory Coast hit 4 past Burkina Faso in a 4-1 affair. The clear surprise of the opening round was in Group C, where newcomers Malawi pulled off a sensational 3-2 victory over Nigeria. Another notable turn of events saw Tanzania defeat Bayana Bayana of South Africa by 2-1 in Group B, while Cameroon ground out a tough 2-1 win over Mali, and Ghana earned a clean 2-0 win over Cape Verde. Following the conclusion of the first match day for the ongoing WAFCON, the leaders of the four respective groups have now been established. Morocco tops Group A on goal difference ahead of Algeria. Ivory Coast leads Group B ahead of Tanzania. Zambia sits atop Group C ahead of Malawi. And Ghana holds first place in Group D on goal difference over Cameroon.
20: 2026 Women African Cup of Nations. That was our special page in the news.
0: Back at home in local football, the semi-final bracket of the 2026 National Interpool is now complete, Brian.
18: Mintak FC of Otsanaga, Mancon United of Bamenda, Elect Sports of the Southwest Region, Mintak FC of Septentrion are the qualified candidates for the semi-final of the 2026 National Interpool. The said four teams will play the semi-final, which will progress two teams, give them promotion to the 2026-2027 edition of the Elite 2 Championship. Mintak FC of Otsanaga will face off against Mintak of Septentrion for the first semi-final fixture, while Elect Sports from the Southwest will face off against Mancon United in an English derby to determine the two teams to advance the Elite 2 Championship.
0: Francine Ateba is joining me in the studio, and she has a summary of this newscast in the French language. Bon après-midi, Francine.
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that, ladies and gentlemen, was the package we compiled for you on today's Royal Afternoon Edition. We received technical assistance from Romuald Ekume, while Brian Bida has been our video editor for our social media live productions. Production assistant Biwa Brian, script editing and editorial coaching Abel Bela Samari, central coordination Roger Kiet, the station manager, and general supervision by Reverend Pastor Bisai Emmanuel Noel. For news editing and presentation, my name is Mapala Zita. Up next, you will have a selection of good music from Romuald Ekume. And at 3 p.m., Mirwa Societal will be up with Flora Ngoyam. Ladies and gentlemen, stay tuned and stay blessed.

0: I am Mapalazita. The beauty of our cultural diversity is what makes us unique. Let us stand together for a peaceful and one Cameroon.
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0: My name is Abel Bela Samari. 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